The prelude to Act One of Wagner's opera Die Meistersinger. Jamie Laredo led the Vermont Symphony Orchestra at the Flynn Center in October of 2015. This is the VSO on VPR Classical, the Vermont Symphony Orchestra in concert. 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From the same concert comes Tchaikovsky's Symphony No. 6, given the nickname Patetique by Tchaikovsky's brother. In its Russian context, the name suggests impassioned suffering. Tchaikovsky died 9 days after conducting the premiere. Here is Jamie Laredo leading the Vermont Symphony Orchestra.

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Tchaikovsky's Symphony No. 6, the Pathétique. Jamie Laredo led the Vermont Symphony Orchestra at the opening concert of the 2015-2016 season at the Flynn Center in Burlington. I'm Walter Parker. Join me again next week at this time for more of the VSO on VPR Classical.

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1: While Hildegard of Bingen was writing her visionary poetry and music in Germany, the troubadours were singing about distant love in the south of France. Today on Early Music Now, we'll hear songs of sacred and worldly love from the Middle Ages, with performances by Sequentia and Ensemble Obsidienne. I'm Sarah Schneider. Thanks for being here. Even today, about 900 years after the flowering of the troubadours, we hear that word quite often. There are theaters, clubs, and restaurants by that name. Country music star George Strait released an album called Troubadour back in 2008. And in 2025, John Fogerty was given the Troubadour Award by BMI. So who were the original troubadours? They were singer-songwriters from the south of France, and about 2,500 of their poems still exist, with about one-tenth surviving with music intact. Some of the poems have names attached to them, and thanks to biographies or vidas from the 13th century, we have some clues to who these poets actually were. Let's start with a work by Geoffrey Rudel, who was active in the first half of the 12th century. He's gone down in history as the troubadour of the distant love because he fell in love, sight unseen, with the Countess of Tripoli. We'll hear his song Lacan Lijorn, which established his reputation as the distant love troubadour. Here's the beginning of the text. During May, when the days are long, I admire the songs of the birds from far away, and when I have gone away from there, I remember a love far away. The theme of the distant love returns in each verse of the song. Here's Ensemble Gilles Benchois.

We just heard from the troubadours Marc Abreu and Geoffrey Rudel, who may actually have known one another in real life. The Early Music Consort of London performed Pax in Nomine Domini by Marc Abreu, and before that we heard Ensemble Gilles Binchois with La Canne Ligeorne by Geoffrey Rudel, who was the subject of a modern opera by Kaya Sarriaho, first performed in the year 2000. Thanks for joining me for Early Music Now. I'm Sarah Schneider. There were also female troubadours who were called Trobriettes, and one of the best known is Beatrice, Comtesse de Dia. Her vita says that she was the wife of Guillaume de Poitiers. Like many of the other vitas, the exact details of her life are shrouded in mystery, but we do know that she left behind a handful of songs, and one of them still has music attached to it, making it the only extant melody by a female troubadour. Here's her song, A Chantar Mer. The singer's lover has suddenly turned cold, and she can't understand it, because she's quite a catch, as she tells us in the text. We'll hear a performance by Capella de Ministres.

We heard music by a female troubadour named Beatrice de Dia. Her song A Chantar Mer, performed by Capella de Ministres. You're listening to Early Music Now. A contrafact substitutes one text for another while keeping the music intact, like the song A vous dirai-je maman, which we sing in English using the words Twinkle, Twinkle, Little Star. The troubadour Bernard de Ventadorn composed a melody that inspired 6 contrafacts in 4 different languages, Quand ve la lausita mouver. He was one of the figures who inspired the troubadours of northern France, who were called trouvères. Let's hear Quand ve la lausita mouver performed by Ensemble Obsidienne.

0: cuite. 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
1: Amis, mieux vous l'y déporter, et l'y veuer, et l'y sentir, l'y baiser, et l'y accoler, et l'y parler, et l'y tenir, que l'y tout faire et puis aller, sauf faire une ligue dans

We heard The Wild Nightingale by troubadour Gosselm Faidit, performed by Ensemble Obsidienne, here on Early Music Now. I'm Sarah Schneider, very glad to have you along today. While the troubadours were singing about worldly love in the south of France, Hildegard of Bingen was writing visionary poetry and ecstatic music in Germany. She was born into a noble family near Bemersheim around the year 1098. When she was 8 years old, she was put in the care of Jutta von Sponheim, an anchorite at the monastery of St. Disibod. Hildegard experienced visions throughout her life, beginning when she was a very young child, but she didn't start to write down what she saw and heard until she was in her 40s. She would refer to the voice of the living light when discussing her visions. She described, quote, a fiery light of exceeding brilliance that came and permeated my whole brain and inflamed my whole heart. Her visions were often accompanied by debilitating physical symptoms. Here's a piece that musicologist Honey McConey calls one of the most beautiful of all of Hildegard's compositions, Columba Aspexit, performed by Sequentia.

We heard Columba Aspexit by Hildegard of Bingen, plus an instrumental work based on Hildegard's music, performed by Sequentia, here on Early Music Now. Hildegard's poetry and music are part of what is sometimes called a 12th century Renaissance, a cultural flowering originating in monasteries and abbeys. Hildegard's musical style is characterized by a free, often irregular meter, and an ornate melismatic style. Melismas refer to musical phrases where many notes are sung on one syllable. None of Hildegard's pieces were based on Gregorian chant, which was very unusual for the time. Hildegard's music was created to inspire what was called ruminatio, or chewing over, a method of penetrating the deeper spiritual meaning behind the words. The text and music are intimately linked, and she used various musical techniques to draw the listener's attention towards important words and images in the text. Let's hear O Clarissima Mater by Hildegard of Bingen, performed by Sequentia.

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Music by Hildegard of Bingen, we heard O Clarissima Mater, performed by Sequentia. Early Music Now is distributed by the WFMT Radio Network Chicago and is produced in the studios of KMFA in Austin, Texas. I'm Sarah Schneider, very glad you were able to join me today, and until next time.

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3: Teen-year-old Samuel Barber was one of the first students to enroll at Curtis when it was brand new. While he was there, he wrote an overture, and it's a gem. That gem kicks off another summer concert with the Minnesota Orchestra, this time joined by Chris Thiele with his narrative song cycle for Extroverted Mandolinist and Orchestra. I'm Melissa Owsley. 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
4: Go big or go home. That's what Mozart was thinking when he was 22 years old, looking for a job in Paris, writing his 31st symphony on the side. Fortunately, there was an enormous orchestra in Paris. So he went big, and then he went home. The rest of the piece is coming up. Polish composer and virtuoso pianist Maria Szymanowska was a serious influence on the great Frédéric Chopin. Musically speaking, you could almost say she gave birth to Chopin. Here's her nocturne, Le Murmure.

0: Michael Repper leading the National Philharmonic to Saint L'Ouverture by Samuel Coleridge Taylor, named after a Haitian general. It's Mozart and his large band coming up.
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1: Recently, a federal judge ruled that the executive order to defund public media was illegal.
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0: Romance for Horn by Camille Saint-Saëns, performed by hornist Alec Frank Gemmel and pianist Pavel Kolesnikov on Music Through the Night. A Mozart piano sonata is coming up next in just a minute.
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0: Antonin Dvorak wrote that music for a friend who arranged small chamber concerts at his home, and they needed some music to play. Bagatelles by Dvorak. We heard the Vogler Quartet and Oliver Trindle playing harmonium on Music Through the Night. Anytime you hear a performance that you like, but you didn't catch what it was or who was performing it, find that info on our on-air playlist. 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

0: A Sonata for Flute and Orchestra by Francis Poulenc. Stuart Bedford conducted the Scottish Chamber Orchestra, and the soloist was Jennifer Stinton on Music Through the Night. I hope you're doing well tonight. It's always great to have your company and enjoy these performances together. I'm Jalene Kahn. Coming up, we'll hear a piece of music that was written by the composer to be an olive branch for a friendship that went south. You'll hear that music and find out if the olive branch worked in about 10 minutes.
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0: Double Concerto by Johannes Brahms, written as an olive branch for his friend, the famous violinist Josef Joachim. The olive branch worked and their friendship was reconciled. We heard the Berlin Philharmonic and violinist Gil Shaham with cellist Jian Wang. The conductor was Claudio Abbado on Music Through the Night.
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0: Symphony No. 18 by Carlos Beguer. Matthias Baumert conducted the London Mozart Players. Some Chopin piano music is coming up next in just a minute.
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0: The opening theme to that piece has been used repeatedly for decades in pop culture, and it's always a treat to hear the piece in full as Richard Strauss wrote it. Thus Spake Zarathustra, performed by the London Philharmonic Orchestra with conductor Klaus Tennstedt on Music Through the Night.
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0: The first movement from Mozart's String Quartet No. 17. That's called Hunt. We heard the Emerson String Quartet on Music Through the Night. We'll spend some time in nature, first with a piece of solo piano music by Robert Schumann, coming up in just a minute.
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1: Robert Schumann wrote this music while he battled cycle after cycle of depression and mental illness. 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

0: 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We heard pianist Bengt Forsberg and alto Anne-Sophie von Otter.
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0: Violinist Ray Chen and the Royal Philharmonic Orchestra, led by Christian Macellaru, playing a violin concerto by Eric Korngold.
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0: a trumpet concerto by Georg Philipp Telemann, performed by the Oxford Philharmonic Orchestra and soloist Paul Merkello.
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0: The second movement in that symphony brings you into battle. That's how it gets its nickname, Military. Symphony No. 100 by Franz Joseph Haydn. 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
1: Johann Strauss Jr. was very much responsible for the waltz becoming so popular. Here's a piece of music that he wrote for a royal wedding in the 1870s. 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
1: Good morning. From the Fairbanks Museum in St. Johnsbury, this is the Eye on the Sky forecast. Torrential rains through southern areas, 3 to 6 inches with some flooding and washouts, while fewer, lighter showers dampen northeastern areas, all part of a storm near Cape Cod this morning, weakening and slowly drifting northeast. It leaves a lot of clouds and a few showers in place, especially east this afternoon, maybe a little sun in New York. High pressure near Chicago moves in for more sun tomorrow and just a few stray showers. Now your forecast. Morning showers will taper off, but some localized showers or a few rumbles of thunder will redevelop this afternoon, especially from the Green Mountains east. Some breaks of afternoon sun in the St. Lawrence Valley and New York, highs in the low to mid-70s. Tonight, any scattered showers ending, partial clearing, some areas of fog, 50s to low 60s. And Friday, any fog burns off to some sun mixed with clouds, maybe a stray shower, in the 70s to low 80s. I'm meteorologist Mark Breen with an Eye on the Sky.
2: This is the Composer's Datebook for July 30th. I'm John Burge. On today's date in 1950, at the Interlochen Summer Music Camp, the Michigan All-Star Band, under the direction of Dale Harris, gave the premiere of a new work titled George Washington Bridge by the American composer William Schumann, who was living in New Rochelle, New York, but as the then president of the Juilliard School, spent much of his time in Manhattan. And as William Schumann himself explained, there are few days in the year when I do not see the George Washington Bridge. I pass it on my way to work as I drive along the Henry Hudson Parkway on the New York shore. Ever since my student days, when I watched the progress of its construction, this bridge has had for me an almost human personality. And this personality is astonishingly varied, assuming different moods depending on the time of day or night, the weather, and of course my own mood as I pass by. The form of the piece is ABCBA, a little like the rising and falling arch of a suspension bridge. In fact, and since its 1950 premiere at Interlochen, Schumann's George Washington Bridge has won a secure place as a classic of the wind band repertory.

Good morning. I'm Helen Lyons. Thanks very much for making Vermont Public Classical part of your day on this Thursday, July 30th. Coming up here in the 7 o'clock hour, we'll hear from 18th century German-born composer who spent his time in England writing operas and such. It's not Handel. It's John Frederick Lamp and his Cuckoo Concerto. And then we'll head to the 20th century with Musique pour faire plaisir, a serenade for chamber orchestra by Jean Francex, and the overture to an opera written by the composer who inspired Beethoven when he was writing Fidelio, Luigi Cherubini, coming up. And then Musique for a Rainy Day, the deeply romantic Adagio and Variations by Ottorino Respighi for cello and orchestra. And then a little hopeful sunshine, Andrew York's Sunburst for solo guitar at the end of the hour. And we will begin this hour in moonlight, although this month's full moon has been a little hard to see underneath all those clouds. This is an excerpt from Florence Price's Village Scenes, Church Spires in Moonlight. Josh Tetsuo Cullen performs.

Church Spires in Moonlight, the opening movement of Florence Price's Village Scenes. We heard Josh Tatsuo Cullen performing here on Vermont Public Classical. And after a beautiful moonlit night, what better way to wake up than to the call of the cuckoo? Next up, from German-born English composer John Frederick Lampe, or Lamp, we'll hear his cuckoo concerto as the musicians of the Old Post Road perform.

The Cuckoo Concerto by John Frederick Lampe. We heard the musicians of the Old Post Road performing here on Vermont Public Classical, where support for our programming comes from our sustaining members, as well as Eastview, Middlebury's non-profit retirement community, offering cottages, apartments, memory and residential care in the heart of Middlebury. 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We turn now to Jean Francex, French composer of the 20th century, whose whole motto in creating music was to give people pleasure. Musique pour faire plaisir. This is his 1934 Serenade for Chamber Orchestra. Let's see if this doesn't put a smile on our faces this morning. Terry Fisher leads the Ulster Orchestra.

Not a Care in the World. Jean Françoise's Serenade from 1934. We heard Terry Fisher leading the Ulster Orchestra here on Vermont Public Classical. And coming up this evening, the Manchester Music Festival presents West Side Story Goes Hollywood, music of film composers including Bernard Herrmann and John Williams, as well as the symphonic dances from Bernstein's West Side Story. That's tonight at 7:30 at the Southern Vermont Arts Centre in Manchester. Find the details at mmfvt.org. Well, it's not very often performed today, but in his day, Luigi Cherubini's opera, The 2 Days, or The Water Carrier, was deemed to be his best work by no less illustrious personages than Johann Wolfgang von Goethe and one Beethoven, who kept a copy of the score on his desk, copying out parts from it to seek inspiration as he was writing his own opera, Fidelio. Here's the overture. Neville Marriner leads the Academy of St. Martin in the Fields.

The overture to Luigi Cherubini's The 2 Days, or The Water Carrier. We heard Neville Mariner leading the Academy of St. Martin in the Fields here on listener-supported Vermont Public Classical. 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And the Hall Art Foundation, a museum of contemporary art in Reading, presenting Christian Marclay's film Made to be Destroyed, now through November, hallartfoundation.org. Well, next up, we turn to Ottorino Respighi. His Adagio and Variations for Cello and Orchestra sort of spans his evolution as a composer. He began it in 1902 while he was briefly in Berlin studying with Max Bruch, then revisited it some 20 years later to create this orchestration, Semyon Bychkov leading the Orchestre de Paris with Misha Maisky, cello soloist.

Music for staring wistfully out the window on a rainy morning. Ottorino Respighi's Adagio and Variations for Cello and Orchestra. Misha Majski was our cellist as Semyon Bychkov led the Orchestra of Paris here on Vermont Public Classical. Coming up Saturday evening, Electric Earth Concerts presents Light and Shade, including the Concert for Violin, Piano and String Quartet of Ernest Chausson, and works for soprano and ensemble, Saturday at 7 at the First Church in Jaffrey, New Hampshire. Find the details at electricearthconcerts.org. 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We'll hear the composer perform.

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0: 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Well, we're going to be doing a little reverse engineering for today's 8 o'clock Bach as we enjoy his keyboard concerto number 5 transcribed for violin. That's coming up right after we check in with the Eye on the Sky forecast and this little look ahead at what's coming up Sunday morning on the Choral Hour.
1: This is Linda Radke, the host of the Choral Hour. We're greeting the month of August with a musical odd couple. Choral works by Debussy for his birthday month, including an early work, The Blessed Damozel, and the spectacular Baroque Requiem by Heinrich Bieber. 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
2: Good morning. From the Fairbanks Museum in St. Johnsbury, this is the Eye on the Sky forecast. Torrential rains through southern areas, 3 to 6 inches with some flooding and washouts, while fewer, lighter showers dampen northeastern areas, all part of a storm near Cape Cod this morning, weakening and slowly drifting northeast. It leaves a lot of clouds and a few showers in place, especially east.

0: this afternoon, maybe a little sun in New York. High pressure near Chicago moves in for more sun tomorrow and just a few stray showers. Now your forecast. Morning showers will taper off, but some localized showers or a few rumbles of thunder will redevelop this afternoon, especially from the Green Mountains east. Some breaks of afternoon sun in the St. Lawrence Valley and New York, highs in the low to mid-70s. Tonight, any scattered showers ending, partial clearing, some areas of fog, 50s to low 60s. And Friday, any fog burns off to some sun mixed with clouds, maybe a stray shower, in the 70s to low 80s. I'm meteorologist Mark Breen with an eye on the sky.
1: Welcome back and good morning. I'm Helen Lyons. Thanks so much for your company here on Vermont Public Classical on this Thursday, July 30th. Here in the 8 o'clock hour, Darius Milhaud manages to be both irreverent and respectful in his Baroque-inspired Suite après Corette. We'll hear a string quartet from Maddalena Laura Lombardini of the classical era, and then excerpts from the score of Dmitry Tiomkin's award-winning Old Man and the Sea, a luscious madrigal for flute by Philippe Gaubert, and Fun with Bagpipes from Jaromir Weinberger's Schwanda the Bagpiper, the Polka and Fugue at the end of the hour. Time now, though, for 8 o'clock Bach. We have his keyboard concerto number 5, transcribed for violin here. This is BWV 1056. The middle movement Bach takes directly from a flute concerto by Telemann. He loved that melody so much, he used it again in his cantata number 156, I Stand with One Foot in the Grave. Our violin soloist is Pinchas Zukerman with the English Chamber Orchestra.

0: Pincus Zuckerman with the English Chamber Orchestra and Bach's Keyboard Concerto No. 5 in G minor, transcribed for violin, BWV 1056, here on Vermont Public Classical. Let's take a moment and find out what's happening tonight on the New York Philharmonic Concert.
1: Next time on the New York Philharmonic This Week, we wrap up our celebration of the Bernstein centenary with the first of two playlist programs. This is Alec Baldwin. Please join me as we present the many sides of Bernstein with a wide variety of recordings ranging from Bach to Brubeck. It's 100 years of Bernstein on the New York Philharmonic This Week.
0: Tune in tonight at 8 o'clock right here on Vermont Public Classical. And we'll sort of stay in the Baroque idiom now, but we're heading to the 20th century with music by Darius Milhaud. His Suite after Corette is based on themes by the 18th century French composer Michel Corette. But as the music writer Hermione Lai says, he's crashing a Baroque garden party and spiking the punch with jazz. He starts out elegantly enough with those themes, but then soon we are, quote, winking, shimmying, and playing hopscotch over the centuries. We'll hear the Athena Ensemble perform.

Darius Milhaud's cheeky take on an 18th century dance suite, his suite after the melodies of Michel Corrette. We heard the Athena Ensemble performing here on listener-supported Vermont Public Classical. We also have support today from Vermont Grape and Wine Council, hosting Vinus Rebellious with Meet the Maker wine tastings and farm-to-table fair, August 16th in New Haven. 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We turn now to Maddalena Laura Lombardini. She was a great violin virtuoso of the 18th century, also started writing in the string quartet form right around the same time Haydn was developing the form. This is her string quartet number 2 in B flat major, the Erato Quartet Performance.

The B-flat major, string quartet number 2 of Maddalena Laura Lombardini. We heard the Erato Quartet performing here on Vermont Public Classical. And this week, the North Country Chamber Players are at the movies with soprano Sarah Heaton, Saturday at 4 at the Rocks Estate in Bethlehem, New Hampshire, and Sunday at 4 at Alumni Hall in Haverhill, New Hampshire. Find the details at northcountrychamberplayers.org. And we, too, shall head to the movies now with music of Ukrainian-born Dmitry Tiomkin. Movies were in his blood from a pretty young age. While he was studying under Alexander Glazunov in St. Petersburg, he worked as a piano player for silent movies. He made his way to Berlin and then to New York, finally ending up in Hollywood, where he won 4 Academy Awards with 20 nominations for his film scores. We're going to hear some music from one of those scores that garnered him one of his 4 wins, the 1958 adaptation of Ernest Hemingway's The Old Man and the Sea. Richard Kaufman leads the London Symphony Orchestra.

music from The Silver Screen, Dmitry Tiomkin's score to The Old Man and the Sea. We heard Richard Kaufman leading the London Symphony Orchestra here on Vermont Public Classical, where we are thankful for the support that we receive from you, our listeners. 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And the Flynn presents world musician and Grammy winner Angélique Kidjo with songs spanning genres from Afrobeat to jazz. August 21st, tickets at flynnvt.org. We turn now to French composer and flutist Philippe Gaubert. His 1908 madrigal, inspired by Renaissance madrigals with their beautiful lyrical singing melodies, here for the flute. James Galway is our flute soloist with the London Mozart Players.

0: James Galway with the London Mozart Players and Philip Moll at the keyboard in Philippe Gaubert's 1908 Madrigal here on Vermont Public Classical. On Sunday afternoon, Music from Salem presents Sounds of the Earth, a concert of contemporary music and gala 40th anniversary celebration. 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
1: The love-struck Nemorino will try anything to win the heart of Adina. Luckily for him, a doctor is selling a potion which he claims will instantly make her fall in love. Join me, Lisa Flynn, as we head to Barcelona's Gran Teatre del Liceu for Donizetti's heartwarming comic opera, The Elixir of Love. I hope you'll be listening.
0: Tune in Saturday at 1 o'clock for The Elixir of Love here on Vermont Public Classical. And we'll finish out this hour with a couple excerpts from an opera by Jaromir Weinberger written in 1926, Schwanda the Bagpiper. This is the Polka and Fugue. Eric Kunzel leads the Cincinnati Pops Orchestra.

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0: The Polka and Fugue from Jaromir Weinberger's opera Schwanda the Bagpiper. We heard Eric Kunzel leading the Cincinnati Pops Orchestra here on Vermont Public Classical. 106.9 WVTI Brighton, 88.1 WNCH Norwich, 102.1 WVXR Randolph, 107.5 WVER FM West Rutland, 91.1 WVNK Manchester, 95.1 WVTQ Sunderland Manchester, 91.5 WVLR FM Lindenville, 90.1 WOXM Middlebury, 90.9 WOXR Schuyler Falls Burlington, on the Vermont Public app or at vermontpublic.org. Let's check in with the Eye on the Sky forecast. We'll be enjoying one of Camille Saint-Saëns' favorite pieces of Chopin. All of that right after this message.
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4: Good morning. From the Fairbanks Museum in St. Johnsbury, this is the Eye on the Sky forecast. Torrential rains through southern areas, 3 to 6 inches, with some flooding and washouts, while fewer, lighter showers dampen northeastern areas, all part of a storm near Cape Cod this morning, weakening and slowly drifting northeast. It leaves a lot of clouds and a few showers in place, especially east this afternoon, maybe a little sun in New York. High pressure near Chicago moves in for more sun tomorrow and just a few stray showers. Now your forecast. Morning showers will taper off, but some localized showers or a few rumbles.

0: Bolts of thunder will redevelop this afternoon, especially from the Green Mountains east. Some breaks of afternoon sun in the St. Lawrence Valley and New York. Highs in the low to mid-70s. Tonight, any scattered showers ending. Partial clearing, some areas of fog. 50s to low 60s. And Friday, any fog burns off to some sun mixed with clouds, maybe a stray shower in the 70s to low 80s. I'm meteorologist Mark Breen with an eye on the sky.
1: Welcome back and good morning. I'm Helen Lyons. Thanks very much for your company here on Vermont Public Classical on this Thursday, July 30th. Here in the 9 o'clock hour, English composer Phyllis Tate's wonderfully vivid portrait of London's green spaces, her 1958 London Fields. American composer Leo Sowerby's Concerto for Harp and Organ. And we finish out the hour with a listener favorite, the Chaconne by Antonio Bertali. We begin with Frédéric Chopin, his Scherzo No. 4 in E major, written in 1842, was a favorite of Camille Saint-Saëns. It's also the only one of his scherzos to be written in a major key. And one critic says that means beware, though this piece has a calmer temperament than the other three scherzos. When, quote, when Chopin is at his happiest, most outwardly serene, then for the pianist, he is at his most treacherous. The fourth scherzo is the only one in a major key, and its mercurial brilliance and whimsy are notoriously hard to control. Let's hear how Ivo Pogorelich handles it.

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We heard Ivo Pogorelich performing here on listener-supported Vermont Public Classical. 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And we turn now to English composer Phyllis Tate, writing for the British Light Music Festival in 1958. Her London fields take us all over the capital city, from Kew Gardens in springtime to the Hampton Court Palace maze, a lovely romantic reverie in St. James's Park, finishing out with a rondo for roundabouts in three-quarter time, Hampstead Heath. Barry Wordsworth leads the London Philharmonic Orchestra.

0: Phyllis Tate's colorful London Fields from 1958. We heard Barry Wordsworth leading the London Philharmonic Orchestra here on Vermont Public Classical. And tonight's episode of Harmonia keeps us in London town. Let's find out what's coming up.
1: While incarcerated at Fleet Prison, English composer William Cornish wrote a long poem, A Treatise Between Information and Truth, which drew upon many musical metaphors to explain how and why he was falsely imprisoned. 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
0: Listen out for Harmonia Thursday nights at 10 and Sunday mornings at 7 here on Vermont Public Classical. We, however, are going to stay in the 20th century with music by American composer Leo Sowerby. He was a church musician called the Dean of American Church Music. He counted amongst his students Florence Price and Ned Roram. And I don't think we can find a more heavenly combination of instruments than the harp and the organ in this transcription of his Harp Concerto from 1919. We'll hear Matthew Larkin at the organ with Caroline Leonardelli, harp, perform.

American composer Leo Sowerby's 1919 Concerto for Harp and Organ, that transcription made by Matthew Larkin, our organist, with Caroline Leonardelli, harp, here on listener-supported Vermont Public Classical. 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Coming up on Sunday morning, Burlington City Arts Sunday Classical presents Trio Nuovo, violinists Jane Kittredge and Laura Markovitz, and cellist John Dunlop. 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We'll finish out our time together this morning in the early Baroque with music by Antonio Bertali, a little Chaconne here. 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

0: The stability of a ground base with ample room for improvisation above. Antonio Bertali's Chacona seeing us out this 9 o'clock hour. Manfredo Kramer leading the Rare Fruits Council here on Vermont Public Classical. 90.1 WOXM Middlebury, 102.1 WVXR Randolph, 88.1 WNCH Norwich, 106.9 WVTI Brighton, 91.5 WVLR FM Lindenville, 107.5 WVER FM West Rutland, 91.1 WVNK Manchester, 95.1 WVTQ Sunderland Manchester, 90.9 WOXR Schuyler Falls Burlington, and on the Vermont Public app. I'm Helen Lyons. It's been a pleasure sharing music with you on this Thursday morning. Hope you really enjoy the rest of your day. And now, time for music with Walter Parker.
1: Thank you, Helen. In a moment, we'll get the eye on the sky weather from Fairbanks Museum meteorologist Mark Breen. Then we have water music, not the famous water music of Handel, but water music of Telemann. Also in the coming hour, Mozart's Concerto for Two Pianos. 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
2: Good morning. From the Fairbanks Museum in St. Johnsbury, this is the Eye on the Sky forecast. Torrential rains through southern areas, 3 to 6 inches with some flooding and washouts, while fewer, lighter showers dampen northeastern areas, all part of a storm near Cape Cod this morning, weakening and slowly drifting northeast. It leaves a lot of clouds and a few showers in place, especially east this afternoon, maybe a little sun in New York. High pressure near Chicago moves in for more sun tomorrow and just a few stray showers. Now your forecast. Morning showers will taper off, but some localized showers or a few rumbles of thunder will redevelop this afternoon, especially from the Green Mountains east. Some breaks of afternoon sun in the St. Lawrence Valley and New York, highs in the low to mid-70s. Tonight, any scattered showers ending, partial clearing some areas of fog, 50s to low 60s, and Friday, any fog burns off to some sun mixed with clouds, maybe a stray shower in the 70s to low 80s. I'm meteorologist Mark Breen with an Eye on the Sky.
1: Currently, it's 62 in Rutland, 65 in Bennington and Montpelier, 66 in Brattleboro, 67 in Burlington, 68 in St. Johnsbury, 20 degrees Celsius in Montreal. Next, we have the water music of Telemann, also known as Hamburg Ebb and Flow, written to celebrate the centennial of the Hamburg Admiralty, which oversaw shipping in and out of the port of Hamburg. Telemann, after the overture, invokes various mythological characters associated with fair winds and trade winds, etc., associated with calm

0: Telemann's Water Music, also known as Hamburg Ebb and Flow, music written to celebrate the centennial of the Hamburg Admiralty, which oversaw shipping at the port of Hamburg. We heard Musica Antiqua Köln, directed by Reinhard Goebel, here on Vermont Public Classical. It's 26 minutes past 10 o'clock on this Thursday morning. We have music of Mozart in just a moment.
1: Next time on the New York Philharmonic This Week, we wrap up our celebration of the Bernstein centenary with the first of two playlist programs. This is Alec Baldwin. Please join me as we present the many sides of Bernstein with a wide variety of recordings ranging from Bach to Brubeck. It's 100 years of Bernstein on the New York Philharmonic This Week.
0: 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The Manchester Music Festival presents West Side Story Goes Hollywood, music of film composers, including Bernard Herrmann and John Williams, and the symphonic dances from Leonard Bernstein's West Side Story. That's this evening at 7:30 at the Southern Vermont Arts Center in Manchester. 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Next on Vermont Public Classical, Mozart's Concerto for Two Pianos in E-flat, K-365. We presume it was written for Mozart to play with his sister Nannerl. We'll hear sisters Katja and Maria Labeck with the Berlin Philharmonic, conducted by Semyon Bychkov.

0: Mozart's Concerto for Two Pianos in E-flat, K365, played by sisters Katya and Maria Labeck with the Berlin Philharmonic, led by Semyon Bychkov, here on Vermont Public Classical. It's 7 minutes before 11 o'clock. We have the great Speed Gallop by the composer of the Skater's Waltz, Emil Waldteufel, in just a moment here on Vermont Public Classical.
1: The love-struck Nemorino will try anything to win the heart of Adina. Luckily for him, a doctor is selling a potion which he claims will instantly make her fall in love. Join me, Lisa Flynn, as we head to Barcelona's Gran Teatre del Liceu for Donizetti's heartwarming comic opera, The Elixir of Love. I hope you'll be listening.
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1: The Great Speed Gallop by Emil Valteufel. We heard the Gulbenkian Foundation Orchestra led by Michel Swierczewski here on Vermont Public Classical. It's 2 minutes before 11 o'clock. Coming up on Vermont Public Classical, we have the Little Symphony for Winds of Charles Gounod, a piano quartet by the mid-19th century German composer Emily Meyer, and the Fantasy for Flute of Gabriel Fauré. So we hope you'll stay tuned to Vermont Public Classical, WVTQ Sunderland, Manchester, WVTI Brighton, WVER-FM West Rutland, WOXR Schuyler Falls, Burlington, WOXM Middlebury, WVLR-FM Lindenville, WVNK Manchester, WVXR Randolph, WNCH Norwich, and at vermontpublic.org. 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The Eye on the Sky weather: mostly cloudy, mild, and muggy. Additional localized showers or a few rumbles of thunder will redevelop this afternoon, especially from the Green Mountains east. Breaks of sun in the Adirondacks with a few showers. Highs in the low to mid-70s today. Tonight, any scattered showers ending, partial clearing with areas of locally dense fog developing. Lows in the 50s to near 60, low 60s in the Champlain Valley. Friday, areas of fog burning off to a mix of sun and clouds. A few scattered afternoon showers, mostly east of the Green Mountains. Highs tomorrow, 70s to low 80s. Currently, it's 63 in Rutland, 65 in Montpelier, 67 in Bennington and Brattleboro, 69 in St. Johnsbury, 70 in Burlington, 21 degrees Celsius in Montreal. I'm Walter Parker, and next we have the Little Symphony for Winds in B-flat of Charles Gounod, played by members of the St. Paul Chamber Orchestra, led by Christopher Hogwood.

0: The sweetly melodious Little Symphony for Winds in B-flat of Charles Gounod. We heard the St. Paul Chamber Orchestra led by Christopher Hogwood. 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We have music of German composer Emily Meyer in just a moment.
1: While incarcerated at Fleet Prison, English composer William Cornish wrote a long poem, a treatise between information and truth, which drew upon many musical metaphors to explain how and why he was falsely imprisoned. This week on Harmonia, we'll explore the life and music of William Cornish II, 500 years after his death.
0: 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Vermont Public has support from Corporate Circle members, including Love Burlington, the connection to Burlington's small business community. 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

0: The Piano Quartet in E-flat of the mid-19th century German composer Emily Meyer. We heard the Mariani Piano Quartet here on Vermont Public Classical at 8 minutes before noon on this Thursday morning. We have music of Gabriel Fauré in just a moment.
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0: The North Country Chamber Players are at the movies this week with soprano Sarah Heaton, Saturday at 4 at the Rocks Estate in Bethlehem, New Hampshire, and Sunday at 4 at Alumni Hall in Haverhill, New Hampshire. 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This is The Fantasy for Flute by Gabriel Fauré, his Opus 79. Richard Davis plays flute with the BBC Philharmonic Orchestra, led by Jan Pascal Tortelier.

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2: This is Linda Radke, the host of the Choral Hour. We're greeting the month of August with a musical odd couple. Choral works by Debussy for his birthday month, including an early work, The Blessed Damozel, and the spectacular Baroque Requiem by Heinrich Bieber. 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
1: 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It's noon.
3: From the Fairbanks Museum in St. Johnsbury, this is the Eye on the Sky weather update. The slow-moving low-pressure system that brought days of wet weather is finally pulling away. A few showers will linger across southern Vermont, with scattered showers and an isolated storm possible this afternoon. Any location that receives another round of heavy rainfall could see localized flash flooding, but overall, the flood threat will diminish throughout the day. Now for the forecast details, showers becoming scattered with a chance of afternoon storms. Highs will be in the low to mid-70s. Then tonight, showers diminishing with valley fog. Lows will be in the 50s to nearing 60. And on Friday, more sunshine developing with a chance of a few spotty showers. Highs in the 70s to low 80s. I'm meteorologist Megan Duncan with an Eye on the Sky.
1: Currently, it's 64 in Rutland, 67 in Bennington, 68 in Montpelier, 70 in Brattleboro, 71 in Burlington, 72 in St. Johnsbury, and 21 degrees Celsius in Montreal. Good afternoon. I'm Walter Parker. Very happy to be sharing music with you until 3 o'clock this afternoon on Vermont Public Classical. Our noon music gets underway with the rollicking Donna Diana Overture of Emil von Reznicek. Naima Yarvi conducts the Gothenburg Symphony Orchestra.

The Donna Diana Overture of Emil von Reznicek, played by the Gothenburg Symphony Orchestra, Nema Järvi directing. Music of Debussy will be next here on Vermont Public Classical, funded by listeners like you and by East Rise Credit Union, with financial advice designed to help members get closer to their goals, and that makes all the difference. EastRise.com. The Middlebury College Carillon Series is underway with free concerts Fridays at 6 p.m. at the Middlebury College Chapel. It's a family affair tomorrow at 6 with two members of the Russian Language School faculty, Sergei Grachev and Elena Sadina, and their two sons, Daniel and Nikita, performing on the carillon. That's 6 p.m. tomorrow at the Middlebury College Chapel. Free. Next on Vermont Public Classical, The Rhapsody for Clarinet of Claude Debussy. Franklin Cohen is the clarinetist with his colleagues of the Cleveland Orchestra, led by Pierre Boulez.

0: The Rhapsody for Clarinet of Claude Debussy, played by clarinetist Franklin Cohen and the Cleveland Orchestra, conducted by Pierre Boulez. 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We have incidental music for a lost play by Franz Schubert in just a moment here on Vermont Public Classical.
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0: 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Next on Vermont Public Classical, a substantial portion of Schubert's incidental music for the play Rosamunda by Helmina von Schesi. The play disappeared from the stage after a couple of performances and no copy has been found. It's lost as far as we know. It involved a princess and pirates, and that's about all we know. We're going to hear Schubert's incidental music, which keeps the name of the play alive, played by the Leipzig Gewandhaus Orchestra and Leipzig Radio Chorus, Kurt Mazur directing.

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1: WOXM Middlebury, WVTQ, rather, Sunderland, Manchester, WVER-FM West Rutland, in Stowe with facilities provided by Trapp Family Lodge and on the Vermont Public app. The Eye on the Sky weather. Mostly cloudy, mild, and muggy today. Additional localized showers or a few rumbles of thunder will redevelop this afternoon, especially from the Green Mountains east. Breaks of sun in the Adirondacks with a few showers. Highs today low to mid-70s. Tonight, any scattered showers ending, partial clearing, with areas of locally dense fog developing. Lows in the 50s to near 60, low 60s in the Champlain Valley. Friday, areas of fog burning off to a mix of clouds and sun. A few scattered afternoon showers, mostly east of the Green Mountains. Highs tomorrow, 70s to low 80s. Currently, it's 64 in Rutland, 68 in Bennington, 70 in Montpelier, 73 in Brattleboro, 74 in St. Johnsbury and Burlington, 25 degrees Celsius in Montreal. I'm Walter Parker, and this is a chamber concerto by Antonio Vivaldi for recorder, oboe, bassoon, and continuo in G minor. We'll hear Michela Petri playing recorder, Heinz Holliger, oboe, Klaus Thunemann, bassoon, and Christian Jacotet, harpsichord.

0: A chamber concerto in G minor by Antonio Vivaldi, played by Michaela Petri, recorder, Heinz Holliger, oboe, Klaus Thunemann, bassoon, and Christian Jacotet, harpsichord. We have another chamber concerto of sorts by Ernest Chausson in just a moment here on Vermont Public Classical. It's 11 minutes past 1 o'clock.
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0: 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Electric Earth Concerts presents Light and Shade, including the concert for violin, piano, and string quartet of Ernest Chausson, which we'll hear in just a moment. Also on the program, works for soprano and ensemble, Saturday at 7 at First Church in Jaffrey, New Hampshire. Get the details at electricearthconcerts.org. Here is the concert for violin, piano, and string quartet, Opus 21 of Ernest Chausson. Suvin Kim is the violinist. Jeremy Dink plays piano, with the Jupiter String Quartet.

The Concert for Violin, Piano, and String Quartet, Opus 21, of Ernest Chausson. We heard Suvin Kim, violin, Jeremy Dink, piano, and the Jupiter String Quartet. That work will be featured on Electric Earth Concerts program Light and Shade, Saturday at 7 at First Church in Jaffrey, New Hampshire. Get the details at electricearthconcerts.org. 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This is ADTA, initials standing for One Damn Thing After Another, by Doreen Carwithen, also known as Mary Alwyn after she married composer William Alwyn. It's played by the London Symphony Orchestra, Richard Hickox directing.

0: ODTA, O-D-T-A-A, initials standing for one damn thing after another, music of Doreen Carwithen, also known as Mary Alwyn. We heard the London Symphony Orchestra led by Richard Hickox. It's 2 minutes before 2 o'clock. Coming up on Vermont Public Classical, following the Eye on the Sky weather, we'll get to the Finn Country with Rafe Vaughan Williams. Then we'll follow Antonin Dvorak to the New World. So stay tuned to Vermont Public Classical, WVXR Randolph, WNCH Norwich, WVTI Brighton, WVNK Manchester, WVTQ Sunderland.
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1: Another round of heavy rainfall could see localized flash flooding, but overall, the flood threat will diminish throughout the day. Now for the forecast details, showers becoming scattered with a chance of afternoon storms. Highs will be in the low to mid 70s. Then tonight, showers diminishing with valley fog. Lows will be in the 50s to nearing 60. And on Friday, more sunshine developing with a chance of a few spotty showers. Highs in the 70s to low 80s. I'm meteorologist Megan Duncan with an eye on the sky.
2: Currently, it's 69 in Bennington and Rutland, 73 in Brattleboro, 74 in Montpelier, 75 in St. Johnsbury, 76 in Burlington, 20 to 26 degrees Celsius in Montreal. Next on Vermont Public Classical, we have Vaughan Williams' first notable orchestral work, In the Fen Country. Bernard Haitink directs the London Philharmonic Orchestra.

in the Fen Country. Music of Rayfun Williams, his first notable orchestral work, played by the London Philharmonic Orchestra, Bernard Haitink directing, here on Vermont Public Classical. It's 2:15. We have Dvorak's Symphony from the New World in just a moment.

0: The civil authorities have issued a required monthly test for all of Vermont beginning at 2:10 p.m. and ending at 4:10 p.m. This is a test of the State of Vermont Emergency Alert System. No action is required. This is only a test. If this was an actual emergency, instructions would follow this message.
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0: One of our sturdiest evergreens. The Symphony No. 9, From the New World by Antonin Dvorak. We heard the National Symphony Orchestra of Washington, D.C., directed by John Andrea Noseda, here on Vermont Public Classical at 2 minutes before 3 o'clock.
1: This is Linda Radke, the host of the Choral Hour. 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
1: Well, according to Beethoven, the guitar in his hands was like a symphony orchestra at his fingertips. Premiered in the spring of 1808 in Vienna. Coming up a little later this hour, a performance of the Guitar Concerto No. 1 by Mauro Giuliani, an early popularizer of the guitar in the salons of Vienna.

0: You can hear it's a winning piece. The overture to a winning opera. In fact, the first smash hit for Richard Wagner. His opera, Rienzi. The overture performed by the Oslo Philharmonic, led by Marius Jansons.
1: 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I'm Liz Fullerton. 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
0: 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According to Beethoven, in his hands, the guitar was like a symphony orchestra at his fingertips. He was a guitar virtuoso of the first order and a popularizer of the instrument in the salons of Vienna in the early years of the 19th century. His name is Mauro Giuliani. Here is his Guitar Concerto No. 1 with guitarist Eduardo Fernandez and the English Chamber Orchestra.

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0: There is a stateliness to the Serenade for Strings by Edward Elgar, and playing with all of that stateliness in a sweet singing fashion, the strings of the Philharmonia Orchestra, conducted by Giuseppe Zanopoli. He's well known for his opera recordings, and he brings an operatic sensibility, again, to Edward Elgar's Serenade for Strings.
1: 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It's 4 o'clock. The Eye in the Sky forecast is coming up next. 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It's 4 o'clock.
2: From the Fairbanks Museum in St. Johnsbury, this is the Eye on the Sky weather update. Showers will gradually become less numerous this afternoon as the storm system continues.
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1: Friday, sunshine developing with highs in the 70s to low 80s. I'm meteorologist Megan Duncan with an eye on the sky.
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0: by Boris Lyatoshinsky. That was the finale from his Symphony No. 3. Theodore Kushar conducting the Ukrainian State Symphony Orchestra. It's a Spanish vibe ahead with 7 popular Spanish songs by Manuel de Falla and a piece in the form of a habanera by Maurice Ravel. Stay with me.
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0: Seven popular Spanish songs written by Manuel de Falla. Yuli Turovsky was the conductor and cellist, along with E. Musici Montreal.
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0: It's called Tanzwalzer, written by Ferruccio Busoni. Orchestra de la Suisse Romande, conducted by Kazuki Yamada. And that's music for this hour. I'm Scott Blankenship. Thanks for your company.
1: I'm Mark Breen. Welcome to Night Sky for Thursday, July 30th. The moon rises close to the same time for the next few nights, just as twilight gives way to darkness, which bathes the sky in moonlight, though with some caveats. First, the moon appears low in the south. This limits the moonlight, more prominent in the southern skies compared to the north. Unfortunately, the timing does not help with the viewing of a meteor shower that acts like a warm-up, a precursor to the annual August meteor shower, the Perseid meteor shower, that peaks near August 12th. Through the last half of July and much of August, the Earth encounters the Delta Aquariid meteor shower. Unlike the sharp peak of the Perseids, the Delta Aquariids are spread out, mainly because the material creating the meteors is spread out over a wide band, part of the orbit of its parent comet known as Macholtz, after its discoverer, David Macholtz, which zips around the Sun every 5 years and 3 months. The middle, broad peak of this meteor shower occurs through this weekend, subdued by the moonlight. More on these meteors Friday on Night Sky. Night Sky is a production of Vermont Public and the Fairbanks Museum and Planetarium.
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1: And as William Schumann himself explained, there are few days in the year when I do not see the George Washington Bridge. I pass it on my way to work as I drive along the Henry Hudson Parkway on the New York shore. Ever since my student days, when I watched the progress of its construction, this bridge has had for me an almost human personality. And this personality is astonishingly varied, assuming different moods depending on the time of day or night, the weather, and of course my own mood as I pass by. The form of the piece is ABCBA, a little like the rising and falling arch of a suspension bridge. In fact, and since its 1950 premiere at Interlaken, Schumann's George Washington Bridge has won a secure place as a classic of the wind band repertoire.

Kind of makes you feel like dancing a little, doesn't it? It's called Dance Intermezzo, so it would work out. That's by Jean Sibelius with Osmovenska conducting the Lahti Symphony Orchestra. I'm Scott Blankenship. Thanks a lot for listening in this afternoon. Rolf Smedvig was born into a genuinely musical household. His father was a Norwegian

0: Dance from the Romantic Suite, written by Franz Schrecker. Vasily Sinaisky, conducting the BBC Philharmonic Orchestra.
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0: A Suite from the Love for Three Oranges by Sergei Prokofiev. 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

0: The first movement from the Symphony No. 1 by Robert Schumann, and he titled it Spring. He was clearly thinking spring, although not necessarily the season. It did premiere in the spring of 1841, but moreover, he was feeling optimistic. He had just married Clara Wieck after a years-long battle with her father to do so. Michael Tilson Thomas conducting the San Francisco Symphony.
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0: Eugene Corporan conducting the North Texas Wind Symphony. That's by Carolyn Bremer. It's called Early Light. Still to come is the Provence Suite by Darius Milhaud and a Burlesque Suite by Germaine Taillefer's coming up in just a moment.
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0: The Horn Concerto No. 2 by Joseph Haydn, or maybe his brother Michael. Neville Marriner conducting the Academy of St. Martin in the Fields with Barry Tuckwell playing the horn.
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0: 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Rebecca Neistat is the WFMT production and syndication manager. 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I'm Bill McLaughlin, and thanks for listening. 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
3: 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Hello, this is Alec Baldwin. Thanks so much for joining us as our celebration of the Bernstein Centenary draws to a close. Today, we have the first of two episodes that seek to present as complete a portrait of Bernstein's artistry as possible, given that almost half of the recordings he made featured the New York Philharmonic, we feel somewhat uniquely positioned to do so. The soundscape will include everything from Bach to Debussy to Rousseau and Brubeck. It's 100 years of Bernstein on the New York Philharmonic this week.